0: Caitlin Clark isn't the only player in the NBA that's getting physical. She's not the only player in the league that has this type of animosity towards her. I just saw Flauje Johnson tonight, I believe, score like 23 points against the Atlanta Dream, and she tried to go up and dap her former LSU teammate Angel Reese up. Angel Reese just walked right by her like, I don't want nothing to do with you. So this type of animosity, it is not just simply directed at Caitlin Clark. The rest of the league isn't all kumbaya with each other, like saying like, hey, this is one player we just want to beat up and we're all going to beat up on her, but everybody else, let's just be cool with each other. No, like I'm not just going to treat Caitlin Clark with kid gloves, acting like she is this golden goose that is just going to save the WNBA and take this league to heights that it hasn't seen. Can she help the league get there? Absolutely. She's incredible to watch when she's on, but let's not act like physicality in the WNBA is just something that is specifically geared towards Caitlin Clark, because it's just so far from the case.
1: Yeah. I think it's always been there, like you said. I think the WNBA doesn't need to do anything about the physicality of the league. I think it's part of the league. Sometimes with these different matchups, with the potential for it to get physical, right, is sometimes why people may tune into it. It's always been that way. So, I mean, why do we need to make a change? You know, I think to your point about Caitlin Clark, I would agree with a lot of what you said in terms of, she's sort of one of the bigger faces of the league. People are going to kind of go at her. You know, it goes back to the Angel Reese. It goes back to Angel, to them in college. And that's the other thing. Like, we see this in college too. Like, there's physicality in the college game as well. Of course, that's going to carry over to the WNBA and at a heightened level, because now you're playing for real. These are grown women out here that have been doing this for a long time. That, like you said, we just had the collective bargaining agreement. The WNBA is at its height in terms of, particularly with the money that the players are making now. So no, this is part of the game. Partly why we tune in, and the WNBA doesn't need to do a whole lot with in terms of the physicality. Now, definitely, I think Thomas had to be disciplined, right? Like, you can't do that.
0: Right.
1: But outside of that, the general physicality of the game, WNBA, it's fine by me. I'm good with it.
0: Look, I'm not saying this is an apples to apples comparison, because it's not. But what do people always say when they critique this era of the NBA? Oh, so-and-so would have never survived in the 80s when the league was more physical, when men were men. But now when these ladies are getting physical in this game, they're showing that, like, it's no easy buckets here. Now it's an issue. So it's like you can't celebrate the nostalgia of physicality while trying to come down on it in the present tense. Again, yes, you need tightly officiated games. Again, you can't put your fist in somebody's throat and drive in or whatever the case may be. I understand. Yes, Alyssa Thomas, she deserved to be disciplined. Let's move on with it after that. But you can't celebrate physicality in one realm and then treat it with kid gloves in another realm. I just don't agree with that. I'm not saying people need to go headhunting for Caitlin Clark. I'm not saying anybody in the league deserves to be headhunted. But I enjoyed the physicality. I enjoy knowing that when those ladies step on the floor with each other, like, yeah, we may dap each other up before the game, but when that ball goes in the air, I'm going, well, this is probably not the correct term to use. I'm going at your neck. You know what I mean? Right. So it's probably not the best thing to use in terms of this discussion, but be smart in terms of officiating the physicality, but you can't take the physicality out of the game altogether.
1: Right. Only seven, and there have only been seven officially recognized flagrant foul incidents this season in about 18 games. So, we're tuning in part because of the physicality of the game. It's fine. The WNBA is awesome, will continue to be awesome, and I'm glad that the ladies are getting their money. Justin, man, this was great. These hours just flew by, man.
0: You know it, man. It's always a pleasure being on the air with you, Donald. It's always a pleasure, my brother.
1: No doubt about it. We're going to be looking to do this again real soon. And I tell you what, coming up next, It's SportsCenter all night with Nick DeLuca. 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

0: moonwalked in the 40 time in the combine. He was going to be the 1-1 pick, right? Everybody knew he was going to be 1-1. If Sorsby was the 1-1, the first pick of the NFL draft, I think there's a different mindset.
1: Yes.
0: But I don't think the talent. NFL is going, like, this is a, we're going to make an example of you, young man, sure. right now. And that's what that's what's happened.
1: He's not talented enough to correct. Get the exception. And yes. that's, love it or hate it, that is the truth here. He is not good enough for teams to hedge a lot of things to bring in a liability, because that is how the league views him. That's how the CFL views him. That's how college football views him. And his options are very limited because yep. He doesn't have many paths to stay a football player. But I wonder, and Mikey, I know you brought this up, if the NFL is saying, we don't want you right now, what makes you think they're going to want him next year?
0: He's not going to have any type of film that shows that he's going to be that much better than he was. He's going to be this enigma right now. But it also goes to show you, the NFL says we're so big and powerful, we're not going to mess with this. At the same time, Texas Tech was ready to do a 20-minute podcast and spend millions of dollars to try to get this kid in. He was valuable to them for many different reasons. All right, the Brandon Ayuk story. What can you fill me in on what the hell this is, CeCe?
1: It is exhausting. That's number one. Because okay. this has been a saga that has been going on.
0: Doesn't want to play for the 49ers any longer.
1: Has made it abundantly clear that correct. He does not want to be there. And he wants to go somewhere else. Where that somewhere else is, he's been hinting a lot. He wants to go to the Washington Commanders. However, this is a situation where the 49ers are trying to make something work here. But talk about toothpaste not being able to put back in the tube. Brandon Ayuk is all but gone, and he's becoming volatile, to say the least, in the way that he's talking about his current team.
0: Here's what he had to say on his YouTube channel about John Lynch showing up at his house.
2: General manager gonna pull up to my house. Oh, weirdo. Like, bro, don't pull up to my house uninvited, boy. F*** ain't safe. The f***. But I knew his ass was gonna do it. So I'm looking at my camera, my front door camera. I see a big old white boy, white man, former NFL safety. And I'm like, oh, hell no. And I know my wife is about to be back home soon. So I had to call my wife and say, it's a big ass white man at the house. I don't know what he's doing over there. He was not invited. Creepy. So if you on your way home, just probably just spin the block a few times, because I don't know what bro on.
0: this is the actual clip?
1: Yes.
0: I was
1: yesterday.
0: Legitimately thought you were joking when you're like, I'm not going to play this sound until you can hear it. But is this the same thing Antonio Brown was doing? Didn't Antonio Brown do the same thing a couple years ago where he like pretended to go like absolute crazy, which I think he really actually kind of was, but it was...
1: It was to get out of the Raiders contract.
0: To get out of the Raiders contract.
1: And to get to the New England Patriots. And he just went scorched earth. And that's what Brandon Ayuk's doing right now.
0: Correct.
1: Here's the thing. The reason he keeps talking about the Commanders in a not-so-shy way of being like, please put me there. He would sign there tomorrow is what he said. If they released him today, meaning the 49ers, he wants to play with Jaden Daniels. They played together at Arizona State. I don't know if Washington, just saying here, a team that's trying to get back on track after a complete disappointment last year, after making it to the NFC Championship game less than 24 months ago, I don't know if they want to take on this level of crazy. I'm sorry. This is talk about a distraction with Brandon Sorsby. Can you imagine a Brandon Ayuk distraction?
0: But at the same point, if you're getting him pennies on the dollar, and if this is all just like the, like, hey, here's what I'm going to do. I'm going to take the Antonio Brown getting out of the Raiders contract. Like, I'm going to seem kind of crazy, but I know my dog, Jaden Daniels, got me. I know, hey, this is a bit. And the same part, like the Commanders, because of the kind of tampering stuff, like they can't say anything right now. They can't be like, all right, are you guys, like, is this a thing? Commanders like, don't look at me. And honestly, it could be pretty sharp. All right, coming up, the 29-year history of a moment I'll never forget. And even CC remembers it when she was young. We'll get into that coming up next. Also, your phone calls as well. 888-SAY-ESPN. This is the best week ever.
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0: And she gets criticism from people who she might actually want praise from.
1: Right.
0: And I feel like that's, I don't mean to feel sorry for her. I'm sure she's got more money and happiness and all that. But I do in some ways feel like she just cannot win.
1: She, yeah, I mean, it's a disservice to her. Like Caitlin Clark deserves to just go out there and be able to play basketball. And she can't, with every single move that she makes is scrutinized about something beyond basketball when she just wants to hoop.
0: And she's coming not from the both first sides. Really good white straight player.
1: There's tons like, in the league right now.
0: Like, yeah, I mean, I don't know why. Well, I know why, because she got all this attention in college, right, et cetera. Right. But, and she's from Iowa, kind of middle America and all that.
1: Like, but like straight white beloved WNBA, like Marina Mabry just scored 53 points and everybody was very excited about it. Like if you are going to say that you just hate these straight white women, then you got to reconcile with the fact that there's like 10 others that are very beloved and that there's something specific about Caitlin Clark that is drawing all of this ire. And it is that fact that she's in the middle of this political firestorm that she has does not really want to be a part of.
0: Yeah. All right. Good stuff. 888-SAY-ESPN. We're going to go back to the NBA offseason. LeBron James. I feel like I will be 60 years old sitting in the same chair. And we'll be going, what's LeBron going to do this offseason? Well, I don't know whether it will be or not, but we're certainly going to do it next right here on Matt Myron.
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1: Oh my goodness, excuse me. Sorry, that is Congo. Congo is their first World Cup, and Congo's going against them. Just goes to show this. It's been a whirlwind here, so we're keeping track of all these games. But France, for me, is still the tournament favorite. So they feel like they haven't even really kicked out of second gear. It's like that comfortable with Mbappe and Dembele and Doué and Olise. It's just a wealth of options in the attack. So they look scary, almost kind of cruising at a snail's pace and quite comfortable through the group stage.
2: Kalen, certainly appreciate the time. Thanks for jumping on, man. Appreciate you helping us walk through what to expect in the elimination period now of the World Cup. Best of luck trying to find your way to that game on Wednesday night, man.
1: Thank you. I'll need it. I'm working every angle, but I'm gonna find my way. Go USA.
2: Kalen Carr, former soccer player and analyst for MLS Season Pass on Apple TV, joining us here on Game Day on ESPN Radio and the ESPN app. I'm Gabe Neitzel, along with Gabby Lucevero. And I think he pointed it out, right? Like, he has fans that maybe just be Warriors fans or Niners fans or just general fans. The World Cup, especially this year being in the U.S., I feel is capturing sports fans' imagination just in general.
3: I love this so much because you drop everything. You say, I'm getting on a plane. I'm going to find a way to get a ticket. And this is stuff that I've had the pleasure of covering 3 Olympics at this point. And I have seen people show up and they're like, we just flew. We had to be here. And I've been there working and I've never understood that I have to be here. And now I'm watching it in the U.S., watching this. I have to be here, whatever it takes to get to see that. And it is so amazing to see that here. I've seen it around the world. It's amazing to get to see that here in the U.S.
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0: Miami, July 5th and July 31st. 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Featuring big stars like Dwight Howard, Joe Johnson, Lance Stephenson, and more. And featuring your home team, the Miami 305, led by Michael Beasley. 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
7: DraftKings Sports is live in all 50 states. And yes, that means you, Georgia. This is Logan Booker from The Morning Show. The world is watching that one big tournament right now. How fun is that group stage chaos, the knockout drama, the stoppage time heartbreak, and the DraftKings Sports app is now live in Georgia. So whether you're catching the early kickoff before work, the late match at the bar, you're in on every minute, every match, every moment, all in one app. And check this out. New DraftKings customers, you can sign up now with the code THEREF960. You spend $5, you get 200 in total rewards. That's using the code THEREF960. In partnership with DraftKings.com, the crown is yours. 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Trading involves risk of loss. Market availability varies. Eligibility restrictions apply. $50 every 7 days via click to claim issued in non-withdrawable predictions dollars that expire in 1 year. Ends June 28th. Terms dkng.co/predictions promo.
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1: Basketball, any sport, loves to have their person, their star. And it was Paige Beckers for so long. She was the it girl, the it player. And then Paige Beckers gets hurt. And who fills that? And not to say Caitlin Clark was not already on that rise. She was already doing amazing things, but she was not in that spotlight. Paige Beckers is hurt. And there's a vacuum. There's a space. We saw that a little bit with Juju Watkins, too. When she gets hurt, AZ Fudd, again, another player who's already doing great things, but she fills that void, that vacuum for the it girl, the it player. And so Caitlin Clark rose into this space that I don't know that anybody thought that she would have. This certainly not her. She deserves it. She's a phenomenal player. She's earned it. But the way that she has become this, either love her or hate her, I would not have seen coming when she entered college back in 2020.
2: 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Not only are we having the polarizing conversation, also if there's one athlete you could see play one more time, who would it be? Quickly, let's get to Danny from Utah. Danny, you're on ESPN Radio. Who's one athlete you would want to see play one more time?
3: Karl Malone, still against the Bulls again, because I was on the row one of that last shot. I'm in that picture. If you look at Karl Malone's head, you look to the right as me with my hat backwards, then it still hurts me to this day that they didn't get that chance. And Karl didn't take days off. He was old school. There's no resting. Like, that's the kind of person I like to be. Last one, Greg Louganis as well. He was amazing.
2: I mean, that's Greg Louganis. You know, now we're talking winter athletes once again, Gabby. Going right after your heart.
1: I love it. And I mean, I think Karl Malone could fit in the polarizing athletes category as well. So I think that was a twofer.
2: Maybe for some different reasons. 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It's coming up next. 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
5: A walk-off homer in the bottom of the 14th inning. 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
5: Hammer to left field. 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
5: 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Leaping and he caught it. Out of here. Mookie Betts. Shohei Ohtani.
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5: 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The Dodgers are World Series champs.
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10: Kevin Nealon is here.
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